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1: Our evening weather forecast calling for showers and thunderstorms at 80%, and then a low around 73 with calm winds. Tomorrow, look for a 60% chance of showers and thunderstorms in the afternoon, partly sunny with a high near 93 and calm winds becoming northwesterly around 5 miles per hour in the afternoon. So again, tonight, 80% chance of showers with a low of 73. Tomorrow, 60% chance of showers with partly sunny skies and a high near 93. And that's a look at your Bass Capital Radio weather.
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2: Our evening weather forecast calling for showers and thunderstorms at 80%, and then a low around 73 with calm winds. Tomorrow, look for a 60% chance of showers and thunderstorms in the afternoon, partly sunny with a high near 93 and calm winds becoming northwesterly around 5 miles per hour in the afternoon. So again, tonight, 80% chance of showers with a low of 73. Tomorrow, 60% chance of showers with partly sunny skies and a high near 93. And that's a look at your Bass Capital Radio weather.

Hi, this is Jim Pignato, supporter of the arts. I'm urging you to do the same. 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
0: But you have thought of cheating, haven't you?
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1: Our evening weather forecast calling for showers and thunderstorms at 80%, and then a low around 73 with calm winds. Tomorrow, look for a 60% chance of showers and thunderstorms in the afternoon, partly sunny with a high near 93 and calm winds becoming northwesterly around 5 miles per hour in the afternoon. So again, tonight, 80% chance of showers with a low of 73. Tomorrow, 60% chance of showers with partly sunny skies and a high near 93. And that's a look at your Bass Capital Radio weather.

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1: Our overnight weather forecast calling for a low of 73 degrees with calm winds. Showers and thunderstorms are likely for today at 60%, mainly this afternoon. Partly sunny skies with a high near 93 and calm winds becoming northwesterly around 5 miles per hour. So again, our low overnight 73. Our high for today is going to be near 93 with a 60% chance of showers. And that's a look at your Bass Capital Radio weather.

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3: Our overnight weather forecast calling for a low of 73 degrees with calm winds. Showers and thunderstorms are likely for today at 60%, mainly this afternoon. Partly sunny skies with a high near 93 and calm winds becoming northwesterly around 5 miles per hour. So again, a low overnight 73. Our high for today is going to be near 93 with a 60% chance of showers. And that's a look at your Bass Capital Radio weather.

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0: I remember when I was a lad, times were hard and things were bad, but there's a silver lining behind every cloud. Just poor people, that's all we were, trying to make a living out of blackland dirt. But we'd get together in a family circle singing loud. Daddy sang bass,
1: Mama sang tenor,
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0: Singing seems to help a troubled soul. 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

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I might get a little tired on the weekend. After I draw my pay, I'll go back working. Come Monday morning, I'm right back with the crew. I drank a little beer that evening, sang a little bit of these working man blues.

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I drank a little beer in a tavern, cry a little bit of these working man blues. 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
2: Our overnight weather forecast calling for a low of 73 degrees with calm winds. Showers and thunderstorms are likely for today at 60%, mainly this afternoon. Partly sunny skies with a high near 93 and calm winds becoming northwesterly around 5 miles per hour. So again, a low overnight 73. Our high for today is going to be near 93 with a 60% chance of showers. And that's a look at your Bass Capital Radio weather.

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Hi, this is Wayne McLean from the Palatka Rotary Club, reminding you that we're heavily involved in the dictionary project for all third graders here in Putnam County, which each third grader receives a dictionary. 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
1: Our overnight weather forecast calling for a low of 73 degrees with calm winds. Showers and thunderstorms are likely for today at 60%, mainly this afternoon. Partly sunny skies with a high near 93 and calm winds becoming northwesterly around 5 miles per hour. So again, a low overnight 73. Our high for today is going to be near 93 with a 60% chance of showers. And that's a look at your Bass Capital Radio weather.
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0: So when you get to the corner of Smith and Orchard, you're going to want to take a left.
1: You are not going to.
0: Then what you're
1: going to
0: do is turn onto Marcy
1: and Brett
0: Avenue.
1: Just broke up
0: and go past
1: and
0: the first three lights and then take
1: it.
0: The next left.
1: I don't really
0: then drive
1: think
0: five
1: she's
0: more
1: happy,
0: blocks,
1: but
0: and you should be
1: who
0: there.
1: Am I to judge, right?
0: Park
1: anyway,
0: on the right.
1: That's
0: I'll
1: what
0: see
1: I
0: you
1: heard
0: later
1: last
0: tonight.
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2: Our overnight weather forecast calling for a low of 73 degrees with calm winds. Showers and thunderstorms are likely for today at 60%, mainly this afternoon. Partly sunny skies with a high near 93 and calm winds becoming northwesterly around 5 miles per hour. So again, our low overnight 73. Our high for today is going to be near 93 with a 60% chance of showers. And that's a look at your Bass Capital Radio weather.

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0: Yankee legend Bernie Williams has a personal message to share.
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The song we're going to do right now was released on Christmas Day of 1967, originally. It's written by Boudlow and Felice Bryan about a beautiful spot just out of Gatlinburg, Tennessee. And on February the 15th, 1982, this song was voted by the General Assembly of Tennessee as one of their official state songs, and we were very fortunate to be the first group to have the first record on this. And since then, it's been recorded over 100 times. And we look back on dear old Rocky Top.

Hi, this is Ed Killebrew from Epicure, reminding you that our volunteers are help feeding the food insecure of Putnam County. 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

He said, pardon me for being so bold, but you got a cigarette that's already rolled. I gave him one. He lit it in his own good time. The smoke in that pool room hung like fog. When he talked, he sounded like a growling dog. He said, would you care for a dollar on the five and the nine? Now this man was ugly and his eyes were mean. His clothes were dirty, but his hands were clean. He held that stick like a mother holds the hand of a child. Well, I've been known to hustle a few. When the waitress said, is he playing you? And I said, yeah. Bring me brandy, water by. Little Red Parker was away in the back, taking quarters and handling racks. And I told him, Red, come up here. Glue him up tight. That brandy had me feeling warm. I tipped that.

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By this time, a crowd had gathered around to see this fish and just watch him drown. I told that waitress, more brandy, water bite.

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2: Our overnight weather forecast calling for a low of 73 degrees with calm winds. Showers and thunderstorms are likely for today at 60%, mainly this afternoon. Partly sunny skies with a high near 93 and calm winds becoming northwesterly around 5 miles per hour. So again, a low overnight 73. Our high for today is going to be near 93 with a 60% chance of showers. And that's a look at your Bass Capital Radio weather.

Hi, this is Julio Perez from the Putnam County Extension Office, reminding you we're here if you have any plant questions. 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

Battled up Iwo Jima Hill, 250 men, but only 27 lived to walk back down again. And when the fight was over, and Old Glory raised among the men.

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He was wine and speeched and honored. Everybody shook his hand, but he was just a Pima Indian. No water, no home, no chance. 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

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He died drunk early one morning, alone in the land he fought to save. 2 inches of water in a lonely ditch was a grave for Ira Hayes.

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groceries split down the side. Canned goods scattered all the way to the curb. Look on her face saying don't say a word. So it's me and her and a can of beans sitting there on the front porch swing.

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1: Take a look at today's weather forecast. We have a 60% chance of showers and thunderstorms this afternoon with a high near 93 and calm winds becoming northwesterly around 5 miles per hour. Showers and thunderstorms likely for tonight before 8 p.m. at 60%. Partly cloudy skies tonight with a low around 75. So today's high 93, tonight's low 75, 60% chance of showers for this afternoon and for this evening. And that's a look at your Bass Capital Radio weather.

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1: NBC News Radio, I'm Jim Forbes. President Trump is threatening to impose tolls on the Strait of Hormuz if an Iran deal doesn't happen in 60 days. Trump raised the possibility in a social media post on Saturday after Iran announced it is closing the virtual waterway due to ceasefire violations by the U.S. and Israel. And the Trump administration has established a new panel to try and resolve unidentified anomalous phenomena sightings. Rob Martier has more.
2: Oh, they're out there. And the Office of the Director of National Intelligence said the new UAP Governance Board met for the first time last week to support the president's directive on UAP transparency. So, little green men, you have been warned. As the agency said, the new council will also assist in the timely coordination and declassification of UAP-related information.
1: That's the latest. I'm Jim Forbes.
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4: Brush fires are continuing to plague the Miami area. Thick smoke can be seen filling the skies and making it difficult to breathe. The fires are in western Miami-Dade near the Everglades, but the winds are blowing smoke towards the Miami-Dade metro area, affecting thousands. Assistant Fire Chief Jason Fernandez spoke to NBC6.
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4: Three fires remain active. The largest, the Quarry Fire, has burned more than 17,600 acres and is 97% contained, while the Well Fire has grown to more than 1,400 acres and is 60% contained, and the Coptic Fire is 40% contained. Chrome Avenue is still closed from U.S. 41 north to U.S. 27. A man is dead following a shootout with deputies in Seminole County Friday night. Sheriff's deputies responded to a noise complaint at 1 a.m. due to a block party being held on Sipes Avenue. As deputies worked to disperse the crowd, gunfire broke out near one of the deputies who returned fire. A suspect was taken to the hospital and pronounced dead. Fox 35 spoke to a neighbor who was nearby when the shots rang out.
6: We were over there just checking out, seeing what was going on. The second we saw the cops pull up, we started leaving. We get down the street, and we just started hearing shots going off.
4: The Florida Department of Law Enforcement is investigating. The name of the deceased has not been released. The investigation is ongoing. An estimated 15,000 people gathered at Raymond James Stadium in Tampa for the 6th annual Tampa Bay Juneteenth Festival hosted by the nonprofit Rock the Block with music, dancing, food, and celebration. Juneteenth, which commemorates the end of slavery in the United States, was made a federal holiday by Congress in 2021, but it is not an official state holiday in Florida. The Jacksonville Sheriff's Office is investigating a shooting among teenagers near Benedict Road and Moncrief Road around 8 p.m. last night. A young girl was shot and taken to the hospital but is expected to survive. A juvenile male suspect was taken into custody. No further details have been released. With Florida's News, I'm Tim Atkins.
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11: Take a look at today's weather forecast. We have a 60% chance of showers and thunderstorms this afternoon with a high near 93 and calm winds becoming northwesterly around 5 miles per hour. Showers and thunderstorms likely for tonight before 8 p.m. at 60%. Partly cloudy skies tonight with a low around 75. So today's high 93, tonight's low 75, 60% chance of showers for this afternoon and for this evening. And that's a look at your Bass Capital Radio weather.

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Palm trees grow and rent so low, but you know, I keep thinking about making my way back.

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Well, except for the names and a few other changes, if you talk about me.

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0: Good morning. This is Pastor Matt Huntley at Christ Independent Methodist Church in Palatka. 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I pray that this message encourages you today to know Jesus and to walk in His truth.
1: Today we're going to look at Acts 24, and we're going to see something in Paul's defense as he's on trial that you just can't manufacture, that you just can't, like, on the spot come up, let me come up with a good defense for myself and see if this gets me out of this situation. Something that is going to be Paul's defense here today is something that we all have the opportunity to have as our defense, and that's our integrity. That's our character. That's who we're allowing God to develop us into. We're supposed to be, as believers, being conformed to the image of Christ. Meaning that all those things about us that don't look like Jesus should be chiseled away little by little in our lives until we look more and more and more like Jesus. That comes into our lives from all different kinds of ways. Conviction of sin, running up against a difficult circumstance, iron sharpening iron, other people encouraging us or challenging us. It comes in all different shapes and sizes. But so what we're going to see in Paul is a man who's able to stand trial and stand up on his integrity. On his integrity. It's something important for us today. So if you'll follow along with me, we're going to look at verse 1 here together. And after 5 days, the high priest Ananias came down with some elders and a spokesman, one Tertullus, that laid before the governor their case against Paul. Now, Tertullus is kind of like a lawyer. That's a Roman name. So this guy's likely a Gentile hired by the high priest to represent him. So I guess the high priest thought he'd have more credibility by bringing this guy to represent the case before this Roman governor, Felix. Verse 2, and when he had been summoned, Tertullus began to accuse him, saying, since through you we enjoy much peace, and since by your foresight, most excellent Felix, reforms are being made for this nation in every way and everywhere, we accept this with all gratitude. Sounds like a politician a little bit there. But to detain you no further, I beg you in your kindness to hear us briefly. Now, he's laying it on real thick here, trying to get on Felix's good side. What we know about Felix from history, just from secular history, Felix was a scoundrel. This guy took bribes. He was vicious. He gave harsh sentences. He didn't deal fairly with people. So for Tertullus to kind of come in here and be like, you're so awesome. You know, let me just tell you how great you are, how much we appreciate all that you do. It's really just all a lie. He's really just, this is his defense. His defense is, let me lie to your face to get you to like me. That's one approach. We'll see Paul's approach is quite different. So this guy is a scoundrel, and he's just laying it on really thick here. So again, what we talked about last week with the trial with the Sanhedrin was this. Paul lays his case out by saying, I stand on the resurrection. What are you going to say about that? Pharisees, you say you believe the resurrection. I stand on the resurrection. The Sadducees say, well, we don't believe there's a resurrection. So then the Sadducees and Pharisees start fighting against each other. So Paul's like, good, a nice distraction off of me. And so what we learned about, though, is that Paul wasn't really the one on trial. Yes, he was. But really what was put in the center of the courtroom was Jesus. Everybody in that room had to reconcile and come to grips with who is this Jesus that Paul says that he follows. Because if we say we don't believe there's a resurrection, then we deny what we believe. And the Sadducees say, well, we don't believe that anyway. And so they have to come to grips with Christ and the resurrection right in the middle of it. So really, Jesus is on trial here. Paul's just the one that they can throw something at and accuse. And it's because of their own rejection and hatred of the truth of Christ that they have Paul here. So verse 5, for we have found this man a plague. This is what it's saying about Paul. We have found this man a plague, one who stirs up riots among all the Jews throughout the world. I think it's a little bit of an exaggeration. He stirs up riots throughout all the world and is a ringleader of the sect of the Nazarenes. He even tried to profane the temple, but we seized him. Now, let me stop here and explain something. If you've got an ESV, you're going to notice that verse 7 is missing. It goes from 6 to 8, Okay? Now, let me just kind of explain some of that without going into too much detail. Basically, the ESV uses one set of manuscripts, and the King James Version and some others use another set of manuscripts. And so one of them has the verse in it, one of them does not. So I'm going to actually read from the New King James, so you can have 6, 7, and 8 in there, and then I'll go back to the ESV. So this is what it says here in verse 6 from the New King James Version, 6, 7, and 8. He even tried to profane the temple, and we seized him. And then it goes on to say, and wanted to judge him according to our law. But the commander, Lysias, came by and with great violence took him out of your hands, commanding his accusers to come to you. By examining him yourself, you may ascertain all these things of which we accuse him. So basically, Tertullus is saying, everything we're saying about Paul, you can go verify it. You can go talk to these people. You can go talk to those people. It's a real thing. So verse 9, back to the ESV here, it says, the Jews also joined in the charge, affirming that all these things were so. So they're saying, not only do we have our proof, these guys over here can testify to the same thing. So this is their case. They've laid out their accusations against Paul. But really what they're saying is, all you have is their word to go on. Now what Tertullus has already done is he's already lost all of his credibility. He's already lied about how great Felix is, okay? So this is not an honest man. And so for him now to say, and now believe our word. We don't have any proof, nothing you can see or touch. All you have is our testimony. Do you think his testimony is trustworthy now that he's already proven himself to be a liar? No, he's lost his credibility. He's saying that, you know, part of this is true. He's saying he stirred up riots. Well, Paul wasn't the one that stirred up the riot. It's the other people that stirred up the riot against Paul. They accuse him of being a plague and a ringleader of the sect of the Nazarenes. We know who the real leader is. It's Jesus Christ. He is the King of Kings and the Lord of Lords. But Paul's just a humble servant, just carrying out the will of God at the direction of the Holy Spirit. But ultimately, his character is being questioned. His integrity is on trial. Is this man really who he says he is? And is his word trustworthy? Now let's see how Paul stands up to these accusations in verse 10. And when the governor had nodded to him to speak, Paul replied, knowing that for many years you have been a judge over this nation, I cheerfully make my defense. Now notice he didn't say, Felix, you're so awesome. Felix, you're so great. No, he just simply says, facts, you've been a judge for many years, and so I'm going to move on from there. I don't have anything much else good to say, but let me just tell you that. So then he goes on to say this in verse 11. You can verify that it is not more than 12 days since I went up to worship in Jerusalem. He's saying, what I have to say, you can prove. Verse 12. And they did not find me disputing with anyone or stirring up a crowd, either in the temple or in the synagogues or in the city. Neither can they prove to you what they now bring up against me. Verse 14. But this I confess to you, that according to the way, which they call a sect, I worship the God of our fathers, believing everything laid down by the law and written in the prophets, having a hope in God, which these men themselves accept, that there will be a resurrection of both the just and the unjust. Again, Paul drops a truth bomb right there in the middle of the courtroom. It's about the resurrection that this whole thing is happening. I'm just in the way. And Jesus isn't physically here for you to throw anything at him again. So let's just put the resurrection on trial. Let's put Jesus on trial. So what Paul has done, he's done something brilliant once again. He's bringing up what they have in common. He's saying, you know what? I worship the same God that you say you do. I just know his son, Jesus, whom he sent to be the sacrifice for our sins. So he defends himself based on who Jesus is and what he's done. And then what he says is this, and this is really the key verse here, verse 16. So I always take pains to have a clear conscience toward both God and man. This was his defense last week. It was actually the first line that he gave whenever he was before the Sanhedrin. And immediately, they ordered him to be slapped in the face for that one. Do y'all remember that? And so, this is what happens here. He says, brothers, I have lived my life before God in all good conscience up to this day. And now before Felix, he's saying the same thing. He's saying a message of consistency here. So Paul's not changing his story. He's not changing his testimony. Here it is again. So he always takes pains to have a clear conscience. And what does it mean when it's saying he takes pains to have a clear conscience? It's the Greek word askeo. It's like a pain you get when you strain yourself. Like if you've been working out really hard and you go to failure, right? Anybody ever done bicep curls and you're like, you know, you're supposed to go to 10 and you get to about 6 and you're like, ugh, ugh, all right? When it hurts too bad to do anything else or to run so hard you're supposed to do a mile or 2 miles or 5 miles and you get to like halfway point and you're like, I'm done. So this is what Paul is saying. I take great pains. I take pains to have this clear conscience. In other words, what he's saying is, this is the race that I run. I'm running it so hard, so fast, with the aim in mind of pleasing God and doing whatever he says, up to the point where it hurts. That's the kind of integrity this guy has. He's saying, I don't just give up when it's hard. When the going gets tough, I don't say, well, I can give myself a pass. Well, I was really, really, really tempted to do this thing. So since I was really, really tempted, it's okay. But when I was just really tempted, it wasn't, you know, that big of a deal. It's like, no. When you're weak, you know, this is what Paul is saying. I go to great lengths, even till it hurts, to make sure that I obey God and do what he says. To live this life of integrity. It's not easy to follow Jesus fully like that. It's easy to give in to our temptations, isn't it? It's easy to just indulge and say, well, that's no big deal. Well, that's not a problem. I can just confess it later. It's a lot harder to say, you know, that's why it's called the straight and narrow and few there be that find it. Because everybody else is on the wide road and that's an easy one. A lot of people find that one. But it's the one that says, no, I want to follow Jesus with all my heart, all my soul, all my mind, and all my strength. And I might be the only one doing it, but you know what? I want to please God more than anybody else. And so that's what Paul is saying. I want to just do this with all my heart, everything I've got. Paul's not a people pleaser. Now, there's two parts of this. It says that I want to take pains to have a clear conscience toward both God as I stand before him, and he sees everything. And I try to have it toward man. And that's a lot harder, isn't it? I mean, God sees everything. There's nothing we can hide from him. You're not going to pull one over on God. But man, it's easy to deceive people, isn't it? To walk into church with a smile on our face and they say, hey, brother, how's everything? Great. Is it really great on the inside? Is it really great, the struggle, the burden that we carry, that we can't come and be honest sometimes and say, hey, guys, I need help. Hey, I need prayer. Hey, I'm struggling with this sin. I don't want to do it anymore. I keep finding myself into it. And I need somebody to help me. It's a lot easier to just keep it all a secret, to just do our own thing. So, but toward God and man, to have a clear conscience, that means, man, your relationships, while it's hard to keep great relationships, when it's easy to just, you know, write that person off and say, you know what, we argued, so that relationship's just done. And you walk away and say, I'm okay without that relationship. And God says, I want you to reconcile. I want there to be forgiveness and peace and grace and see the gospel on display in this relationship. It's a lot harder to do that, isn't it? So it takes great pains to do that. But this is what Paul is saying as a man of integrity. This is what it takes to follow Jesus. And I want to just run. I want to run this race well before God. And Paul's not doing this to try to earn God's favor. Hear me on this. It's not run the race as hard and as fast as you can, and hopefully God at the other side will be like, okay, good job. Now you can come on in. The grace of God forgives us of our sins before we even know what's going on. When we're dead in our trespasses and sin, he makes us alive in Christ. And then when we're awake and we're filled with his spirit and we have the scales off of our eyes to know what he wants us to do, then we take those pains and say, now I want to follow you with all I have. I don't do the work to earn God's favor. I do the work because I have God's favor through his grace. And so Paul is not trying to be a people pleaser. He's just trying to love people like Jesus with grace and mercy and forgiveness. So there's two sides. There's the God side and the man side in our relationships. So we look at like Paul's defense compared to Tertullus' defense. Tertullus is making up lies. He doesn't even know what's going on. He's just taking the high priest's word for it, and that's his defense. He has no evidence. And Paul is saying, I have all the evidence. You can verify every bit of this. And so the value of Paul's integrity here is that it can be his defense. He doesn't have to make up something. Well, you guys know, let me just say this, let me say that, let me defend myself. No, he's saying, you know what? This is exactly how it happened, and I'm a man of integrity. I stand before God with a clear conscience. I stand before man with a clear conscience. That's hard to do. That's something that God wants us all to do. Paul was a man of integrity, and his relationship with God was his defense here. Was he perfect? No. But he strived and worked and made holiness a priority in his life. He pursued Christ, and as he pursued Christ, the Holy Spirit transformed him from the inside out and made him new. And all of us, if we are in Christ, we are a new creation. And we're a work in progress with the Holy Spirit as we submit ourselves to him. Paul was able to, at this point in this trial, say, on Christ the solid rock I stand, all other ground is sinking sand. What we sang, this is Paul's defense. It's Christ. Verse 17. Now, after several years, I came to bring alms to my nation, back to Paul's testimony, and to present offerings. While I was doing this, they found me purified in the temple without any crowd or tumult, but some Jews from Asia. And they ought to be here before you to make an accusation, should they have anything against me. Or else let these men themselves say what wrongdoing they found when I stood before the council. Other than this one thing, that I cried out while standing among them, it is with respect to the resurrection of the dead that I am on trial before you this day. Again, Jesus is on trial. The resurrection is on trial. Paul's saying, you can't find anything at fault with me because I'm a man of integrity and honesty. What you're really finding fault with is Christ. And he's calling them to submit to them. And just like the last trial, Paul just brings the resurrection and Jesus front and center. Verse 22. But Felix, having a rather accurate knowledge of the way, put them off, saying, when Lysias the tribune comes down, I will decide your case. Then he gave orders to the centurion that he should be kept in custody, but have some liberty, and that none of his friends should be prevented from attending to his needs. Some of that was because of Roman law, that he was a Roman citizen. And some of that was, I think, he found favor in his eyes. Verse 24, after some days, Felix came with his wife Drusilla, who was Jewish, and he sent for Paul and heard him speak about faith in Christ Jesus. So now, folks, he gets an audience to be able to proclaim Christ, not just say the resurrection, but he gets some one-on-one time, or one-on-two time, I guess you could say, between Felix and Drusilla and say, hey, let me tell you about Jesus. Let me tell you about what it takes to be saved and forgiven of your sins. He lays it all out before them. So again, God is orchestrating from last week to this week, and even all the chapters before, leading Paul to these places by his sovereign hand to give him an audience to share the gospel. That shows us that no matter where you are or what you're going through, God has a purpose for it. Paul suffered, and you'd say, boy, is God punishing his servant? No, God is preparing him for another opportunity to proclaim Christ. And he wants to breathe life into these situations and people around us with the good news of Jesus. So God is allowing Paul to go through these different things to allow him to be a vessel that he can speak through and work through. And just like as Felix has come face to face with this, just like those who were accusing him, his response was fear instead of faith. And we saw that last time. They didn't understand what Paul was saying. They were kind of like set back with, oh, we've heard all this about Paul. We're afraid of what's going to happen. And so same thing here. Look at 25. As he reasoned about righteousness and self-control in the coming judgment, that's what Paul is talking to him about. Hey, there's going to come a day when you stand before God, Felix. What are you going to say? What's going to be your defense before that judge? That's the day that's going to matter the most. And so as he hears about these things, it says, Felix was alarmed and said, go away for the present. When I get an opportunity, I will summon you. So he's just putting off. He's procrastinating. Verse 26, at the same time, he hoped that money would be given him by Paul. So he's using that reputation's coming out, like he's trying to bribe Paul. Hey, if you give me some money, maybe I'll let you out of jail. He's not really interested. So it says, he sent for him often and conversed with him. So this ongoing thing just happens, trying to get money. This is just how Felix operates. And that's why eventually, if you look at history, how things played out, Felix actually gets summoned back to Rome because he's doing such a bad job down there, gets replaced with somebody else that we'll see next. He used these bribes, and he just didn't operate with any integrity. You see a difference in these people in the way that they operated. Look at 27. When 2 years had elapsed, Felix was succeeded by Porcius Festus, and desiring to do the Jews a favor, Felix left Paul in prison. So now, what turned into a trial, which you think is going to go kind of fast, this is like next day, next day, next day, how quick this is moving, and now it gets to, now there's 2 years, and he's left in prison. Not forgotten by God. He's given some liberties to be able to write letters and to preach and to talk to different people while he's kind of on house arrest. But this guy has no integrity. But Paul can stand on his integrity. Would you say that you are a person of integrity? Would you say that you operate with honesty and good character in all that you do, even if nobody else knows what you're doing or can know what you think and know your thoughts? Are you somebody that could say, like Paul, that you can stand before God and man with a good conscience? What would others say about you and your integrity and your testimony? Do you have a testimony?
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0: soul. Hello, this is Kenny Morris. My co-host Bill Hughes and I want this program to be all about the Lord. For an hour, we want to give you hope and encouragement and let you know that all things are possible with God. And remember, your salvation only comes from our Lord and Savior, Jesus Christ. So if you believe on Him, you will have eternal life. So for the next hour, let's worship Him together.
1: Southern Inspiration.
0: 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I'm glad you could join us today. Sit back, relax, and enjoy some of the best gospel music ever been recorded. 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

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In 7 days, we're going to do it all again. 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
4: 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She suffered numerous fractures and both legs had to be amputated. 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Thankfully, though, she's got Peter, her husband and college sweetheart, who helps care for her daily. 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The song is called "I Can Only Hold You Now," and if you are a caregiver, I would love for you to hear it. 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And if you're a caregiver, thank you for how you lovingly and sacrificially keep caring for those you love. Hi, I'm Johnny Erickson Tata. As a wheelchair user for more than 50 years, I am so excited to learn all the modern technologies out there that are advancing the world of disability and rehabilitation, like the newly invented standing wheelchair called the Lad Roller. By using gravity and the motion of wheels, this innovative wheelchair is able to quickly put the user in an upright position, allowing them to stand up at eye level with friends and family, or reach for a book on a high shelf, or take a group selfie without everyone having to crouch down. Plus, its four-wheel drive capabilities make it easy for wheelchair users to go over a curb or down steps. 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And friend, if you know a wheelchair user, just go to disabilitycampaign.org and watch a great video to learn more about the Lad Roller standing wheelchair. 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
2: Hello, everybody. This is Jeff King, and I want to thank you for tuning in to the broadcast today. This is the Voice of Hope radio program, and that hope is not in us. That hope is in Jesus Christ, and he's the one that actually provided salvation for the entire world. The sad reality is most people are going through this world thinking that, you know, if I can just be good enough, if my good will just outweigh my bad when I get to the end of this life, then I'll be able to go to heaven. And if I have too much bad, I'll just end up in hell. But the reality is that God's already forgiven us. God's already taken care of the bad, and he paid the penalty of that bad, and we have been redeemed. It's just a matter of us understanding and realizing that we've been redeemed. And so that's what the message is all about. That's what preaching is all about, is to not convince people that they need to necessarily ask God to come and do something in their life. You just need to trust what he's already done for you. And when he went to Calvary over 2,000 years ago, he paid the penalty. And we're all free in Christ, but we have to trust Christ to experience that freedom. And so that's kind of where I want to go in the message today. Of course, that's where I go in every message. Ultimately, it all goes back to Calvary. There's only three messages in the Word of God that a person can really preach. And that's the reality of salvation, the need for salvation. Salvation is sure. When you trust Christ, you know you're going to heaven because you know that you believe what he did for you on Calvary. Plus, you have the presence of the Holy Spirit of God now living inside your heart and bearing witness with your spirit that you're a child of God. And so it's the emphasis of the ministry is just one beggar trying to tell some other beggars where the bread is. And the bread has to do with the fact that God's already taken care of our problem. God doesn't want us to try to get him to come do something. He just wants us to thank him deep in our heart and thank him by just trusting, believing, resting on the word that he's given us, the word, the record that God gave of his son, of his death, burial, and resurrection, and how that gospel message is how Jesus Christ took care of the sins of the entire world. God just says, I just want you to say thank you. I have a free gift. That's what I'm preaching on today, is the gift of God. You know that when Jesus Christ in John chapter 4, when he went to Samaria, and it's kind of interesting, he got wearied. He was a human being just like we are. The only difference is we have a sinful nature. He did not have a sinful nature. And so, you know, he goes to Samaria and he gets tired, so he sits on the well. And this is Jacob's well, a very historic, a very significant well related to Jacob, who was the father of the 12 tribes of Israel. And it had to do with Jacob when he wrestled with God and on that spot where that well was. And this Samaritan woman came to get herself some of that water out of the well. And this time a Jew was sitting on top of the well. And if you know the Bible, you know the Jews didn't go to Samaria because they were half-breeds. They were the northern section when Israel divided, when the nation divided, and the north went to Samaria, and they mixed with the Gentiles and had their children and grew into a new society. And so the pure Jews, the Jews that had could still trace their genealogy all the way back to Abraham, they wouldn't have anything to do with them. They wouldn't even go to Samaria. And yet this Jew sitting on this well, and he said, give me a drink. And she said, well, you're a Jew. What are you, a Jew, asking me of a Samaria for a drink of water? Jews don't have any dealings with the Samaritans. And this is what he said, and this is where the message is coming from. thou wouldest have asked of me, or him, and I would have given thee living water. And later she says, well, where do you get this water? This well's deep. Where are you going to find this water? And he said, the well of this water that he was sitting on, whosoever drinketh of that well shall thirst again. But whosoever drinketh of the water that I should give him shall never thirst. And the whole thing again is, what is the gift of God? And that's what I want to talk about today. I want to get some verses in reference to why we share. Why have a radio broadcast? Why have churches on every street corner in a community so that people have all kind of options of places to go and hear what God actually has to say? And sometimes it's hard to find one that actually preaches the word of God anymore, but they're there and they do. And you can hear about Christ and you can hear the message of redemption in those churches. So let's have a word of prayer, and I'm going to share some verses, and then I'm going to leave with you an outline with some things that's on my heart that I believe God wants me to share today. So let's pray. Lord, we love you. We thank you for loving us and the fact that within ourselves we're very unlovable, but you sure did love us, and you loved us enough to provide salvation so that we can all, every person under the sound of my voice, every person in the world, whether under the sound of my voice or not, every person can know that they have eternal life, and this life is in you. And so I pray as I share the message today that people understand I'm not trying to be cocky, I'm not trying to be arrogant, I'm not trying to set myself up as some special scholar that knows more than everybody else. I'm just a wicked sinner that was saved back in 1978. And Lord, I just want to tell people about you. I'm just one beggar wanting to tell other beggars where there's spiritual bread. And so help me to share this message that you've put on my heart today. And I pray as we share this message that somebody that's listening has heard the gospel. You know, you say that some sow the seed, some water the seed, and you're the one that gives the increase. And so I'm sowing seed, but I'm also watering seed today. And I'm praying that you'll give the increase and somebody will come to you today. We love you, we thank you, and we ask you to bless the message today. And I pray in Jesus' name, amen. The first portion of scripture I want to read in reference to, and we're looking at the word redeemed. You know, the gift of God is redemption. And 2 Corinthians 5:18 is one of my favorite verses that I like to use, where it says all things are of God. You know, God is sovereign. A lot of people get real nervous when you talk about the sovereignty of God and foreknowledge of God and the fact that nothing ever occurs to God, and God already knows everything that's ever going to happen. And so there's a lot of confusion in reference to how that applies to who gets saved and who doesn't get saved, and did Jesus just die for a few or did he die for everybody? But yet he still leaves that choice of trusting the gospel message up to us, and those that trust are the ones that got elected. And so I pray that you'll help me as I share this message today. And I ask those that are listening, Lord, we just pray for somebody to come to you today. I want to read out of Psalms 107, verses 1 through 2. And it says, O give thanks unto the Lord, for he is good, for his mercy endureth forever. And then the phrase, and this is where we're coming from today, but let the redeemed of the Lord say so. Let those that have met God be willing to tell other people about how they met God and what God's done in their lives since he met them. You know, I had a lady today. I was just at the grocery store down at Walmart and checking out at Walmart. And the lady asked me how I was doing, and I said, I'm too blessed to be depressed. And she got tickled, and she said, you know, I feel that way too. And she knew the Lord. And We had a little conversation there about the Lord, a little short, just affirmation on both sides of that conversation that we knew who he was and we understood this gift that we're talking about today. But you know, it's amazing how sometimes just a little word, just a positive comment can open up a conversation that can give hope to somebody that is looking for hope. And I was looking for hope when somebody told me about the Lord. And I didn't know how much I needed hope. I didn't know really at that time how bad of a situation I was really in. But when I, you know, going further from the point where that person planted the seed of the gospel, and other people through circumstances that God sent into my life started watering that seed, I became more and more aware of the problem that I had was sin, and it was the penalty of that sin. Because the Bible says, a soul that sinneth, it shall die. And we've all sinned. We've all come short of the glory of God. So the only hope that I found, once I heard all of this and started hearing more from the Bible about salvation, the more clear it became to me that my problem was I'm a sinner. And yet, there's nothing I can do about that. If I stopped sinning then and never sinned again, I'd still go to hell for the sins I'd already committed. But the reality is that Jesus, when he went to the cross, he paid for all my sin. God took all my sin, past, present, and future. And at that time, all my sin was future. And he put it on Jesus, and he judged Jesus to the point where God says, I'm satisfied. It wasn't that he was satisfied just with Jesus, he was satisfied with what Jesus did and what he went through and the sacrifice he made for us. And so I hope as we go through these scriptures that God will speak to your heart. But the first one, let the redeemed of the Lord say so, whom he hath redeemed from the hand of the enemy. The enemy's the devil. A lot of people don't believe the devil's real. Well, he's a lot more real than you realize. And he's involved in a whole lot more in your life than you realize. Because if you're not saved, the Bible says you're already a child of the devil. The Bible says in Ephesians chapter 2, if you're not saved, you're already a child of wrath. And that's the devil. And he's the god of this world with a little g. And until we find Christ, we belong to the devil. And we may not go to seances, and we may not worship devils, and we may not sacrifice animals and all that kind of stuff to Satan. But the reality of it is that Satan is alive and well on this planet, and he is wreaking havoc right now in people's lives. And the sad thing is they don't even know it. There's almost, I think it's the other day, it's like 700,000 people locked up in prisons and jails in just in the state of Florida. And I don't see that many, but I see a lot of them. And in the time that I spend talking to these people that are locked up in prison, the other day we had a class, and at the end of our class, of course, the back page, we just asked them to talk about a miracle. Is there? Can you describe any miracle that God's done in your life? You'd be surprised some of the stories that those men wrote about their lives. And a lot of them was the miracle is the fact that they lived long enough to even go to prison. And all the things that they lived through and how many times they cheated death on the way to going to prison. And then talking about their family and things that God's done in their families while they're in prison and how God used that to do good things actually in their family's lives. And so it's an understanding. Why share? Why go to the links that we go to so people can hear the gospel? Well, the Apostle Paul in Romans chapter 1, verses 14 through 16, he said, I am debtor. I owe a debt. And he said, I'm a debtor both to the Greeks and to the barbarians. Greeks are the wise, the barbarians are the wild, crazy people. The Greeks and the barbarians, both to the wise and to the unwise. And then he says, so as much as in me is, I am ready to preach the gospel to you that are at Rome also. And he says, for I am not ashamed of the gospel of Christ, the message of Jesus Christ and what he did for us. For it's the power of God. That message is the power of God unto salvation to everyone that believeth. You know, it's something that we're not asking you to join the church. Jesus doesn't even ask us to change our lives to get saved. He just asks us to believe what the Word of God says that he did for us so that he can change our lives. And he'll do it to every person that comes to him. Now, I want to share in the time we have, I want to share 4 points in the message today in reference to what the redeemed of the Lord should say. You know, the Bible says, let the redeemed of the Lord say so. Well, what is it that God wants us to say? I spent a lot of time preparing for messages. The messages in these courses that I teach in the prison, the adult Sunday school class that I teach in our home church over in D-Land every Sunday morning, Liberty Baptist Church. I do a radio broadcast, studying for radio broadcasts, putting together these broadcasts every week. Been doing it now for many, many years, 20 years at least, since I've been in Palatka. But then you go past the 5 years I was in Rock of Ages, I sent them out. I sent a message, a 5-minute message to go out every day of the week, and then a 30-minute one for Sunday on the radio. And all that just for the opportunity to talk about redemption. And so what is it that we should say? Well, number one is the redeemed should talk about or say in reference to where they found forgiveness for their sins. Where did I find it? I didn't find it because I went to church. I didn't find it because I decided I was going to be a better person. I didn't find it because I started going to AA meetings or all of the different meetings for all of the different types of addictions that people have. And I had plenty of addictions in my life. But those are not that's not where I went to find forgiveness. I found forgiveness going down the interstate of Interstate 40 from Knoxville, Tennessee to Memphis, Tennessee, absolutely having no intentions whatsoever that I was going to say or learn or hear anything about God. We were going to party. We were not going to church. We were not going to find out who God was and how we can be forgiven for our sins and the fact that our sins were that big a deal. But yet it was on that trip that I heard. And as a result of hearing, ultimately, I found Christ and I trusted and received him. And boy, do I love to talk about it now. There's no greater joy in my life than being able to sit down with somebody and say, let me tell you what God did for me. And I've got a young man at the prison right now that's doing very well, and it hadn't been that many months till we sit down front pew after our class was over with, and he said, I just want to get saved. I just want to know what it means to be saved. And that fellow trusted Christ, and I've seen a tremendous amount of growth just in these few months in that young man's life. And he got a hold of the message. He got a hold of the reality that no matter what the past is, it's already taken care of. God forgave me of my sins, of all the sins that I've ever committed up to the point where I found him. They were already forgiven. All I had to do was hear about it. And then going forward, as a Christian, my sins are paid for. And people say, well, that means God gives you a license to sin. And so, you know, the eternal security says once you get saved, you can just go out and sin all you want to. The Bible says if any man be in Christ, he's a new creature. Old things are passed away. Behold, all things have become new. Life changes when you trust Christ. It's never the same again. We still have this flesh. We still fail. We still come short. But there's a the Spirit of God that's living inside of us that will not sin, cannot sin, and convicts us as a child of God when we do sin. And we have to confess that sin to maintain our fellowship with God. But you'll never lose the position that you have in Christ because you trusted and received him by faith as your Savior. So, you know, where did you find forgiveness? Colossians chapter 1, verses 12 through 17 is the only verse in the Bible that I can honestly say this is the prayer of salvation. This is the sinner's prayer. What is it that we, what's a model of what we pray when we're trusting Christ as our Savior? It's the only place in the Word of God I found one that fits that description. And it says in Colossians chapter 1, verses 12 through 17, it says, as a result of hearing the Word of God, understanding what Jesus did for us, giving thanks unto the Father, which hath, past tense, made us meet to be partakers of the inheritance of the saints in light, who hath, past tense, delivered us from the power of darkness and hath translated us into the kingdom of his dear Son, in whom we have redemption through his blood, even the forgiveness of sins. The prayer of salvation is, Lord, thank you. Thank you for loving this wicked sinner. Thank you for paying the penalty of the sins that I've committed and will commit in my life. Thank you for being my Savior who took the penalty of those sins so that I could be free. And absolutely know beyond a shadow of a doubt that I'm going to be with God when I die. So number one, this voice of redemption, as we share, as the redeemed say so, we need to share where we found our forgiveness. Number two, we need to talk about and share with others the changes that forgiveness has made in my life. That's all I can do is talk about the changes that God's forgiveness has made in my life. My life has never been the same. And that's the exciting thing is because once you get Christ, once you receive Christ and the Holy Spirit's living inside of you, you cannot go back to where you were. You can go back and do some of the things that you did before, but the experience of doing those things are never going to be the same. Listen, I smoked a joint with a guy within just a few weeks or so after I got saved back in 78. I had a guy that one of my old football buddies, and I was working on my master's degree in economics and had, you know, just involved in the church and everything else. And this old boy saw me on the campus, and he said, Jeff, man, let's get together and go out for a few minutes and just ride with me for a few minutes, and let's talk about what's all been going on. And I said, all right, so we did. So we get in this vehicle, and we're heading out. And he reaches down and he pulls out a joint and he lights that joint. And he said, you know, he took a token. He said, here, he said, this is some brand new Colombian that I just got in. And I'm thinking, man, this is, you know, I don't do this stuff anymore, you know. And so, but I took the joint and I made one toke off of it. And it was like the Holy Spirit of God said, why are you doing this? Man, how stupid can you be? This is the kind of stuff that I saved you out of. This is the kind of stuff that destroyed your life. Why are you doing it now? And so I had to come clean, you know. I said, listen, man, I just recently got saved, and I'm going to church. I'm trusting God to change my life, and I just don't want to do this anymore. And that was the last one I ever smoked. That was the last one I ever toked. And just moved on. Now, there's a lot of other things that I've had to deal with. Every person that gets saved still has to deal with sin, but you're dealing with the power of sin in your life. You're no longer dealing with the penalty of it. You have an awareness. You have an understanding. The penalty is taken care of. It's settled. You're sealed by the Holy Spirit until the day of redemption. But you got to deal with the power of it in your life. And that's where the Holy Spirit comes in the life of the child of God. And we can talk about the changes. I like Psalms chapter 40. I love these verses where the psalm talks about the change God made in his life. He said, I waited patiently for the Lord, and he inclined unto me, and he heard my cry. He brought me up also out of a horrible pit, out of the miry clay, and he set my feet upon a rock and established my goings. Changed my whole direction. Got new purpose in my life. And he put a new song in my mouth. Even praise unto our God. Many shall see it and fear and shall trust in the Lord. And so God changed my life. And the life, the change starts from the inside and it works out. That's why God talks about, Apostle Paul talks about working out your own salvation. That's not working your way to heaven. That's taking the reality of what God did in your heart now that you've received Christ and then working the reality of that to the outside where it shows. And people can actually see the difference that God's made and making in your life. And he changes our motivations in life after we get saved. He gives us confidence. 2 Corinthians 5:6-8, therefore we are always, therefore means as a result of trusting Christ, receiving the Holy Spirit of God that's now sealed up inside of us, therefore as a result of that, we are always confident, knowing that while we're at home in the body, we're absent from the Lord. For we walk by faith, not by sight. We are confident, I say, and willing rather to be absent from the body than to be present with the Lord. There's a confidence that says, listen, man, I know I'm going to heaven. I know what Christ did for me. And then he changes our concern. We have a concern for others. We have a concern to see other people. That's what this whole ministry is about. Listen, I could sit down, relax, take the rest of my life, play golf, just have a good time, and try to live, you know, off of the means that I have till the day that I die, and just try to not be responsible for anything because I'm old and retired. But God says you need to spend all your days, all your productive days, so other people could hear about what I, Jesus Christ, has done. I die and just try to not be responsible for anything because I'm old and retired. But God says you need to spend all your days, all your productive days, so other people could hear about what I, Jesus Christ, has done for them. So there's a concern for other people. There's a constraint, the love of God, that person that's been redeemed to share that message of redemption to the world. And then we also have a commission. God actually gave me a commission to preach and share the message of Jesus Christ. I'm an ambassador for Jesus Christ. Number three, mental stability. What did this forgiveness give me? It gives me mental stability. I can go through the storms of life and have peace in the midst of the storm. And that's because of the presence of the Holy Spirit of God that's with me 24 hours a day everywhere I go. Jesus is everywhere all the time. That's where people say, well, when Jesus was on the cross, God the Father turned his back on Jesus. Well, God's everywhere. God sees just as well behind him as he does in front of him. And he was looking at Jesus when Jesus died because he was the one that was punishing Jesus so we could be free. And then my last point, what should we talk about? What should the redeemed talk about? How you found that forgiveness yourself, the changes it's made in your life since you were saved, the confidence that God gives you as a desire to tell people you're concerned, you're constrained by the love of Christ, have a commission from God. It gives us mental stability going forward so that we can go through the storms of life without panicking, and we can trust the Lord and let Him work out the circumstances that come into our lives. And then last of all, we have a guaranteed future. That's the big part of it, is I'm sharing this because I know where I'm going when I die. And by the way, if the rapture takes place before I die, I'm going to Him even sooner. But either way, I'm going to Him. If I live or die, either way, I'm going to heaven. And it's not because of Jeff King, anything Jeff King's done. It's all because of what Jesus did when He went to Calvary and paid the penalty of all my sin. And when I trusted Him in April 28, 1978, it's all been settled. And this is what God wants me to do until He comes back or I go to Him. But dear friend, if you can't say, I know I'm going to heaven, you need Jesus and you need to trust Him today. God loves you, so do I. Thank you for listening, and I pray you'll be with us again next week at the same time.
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3: Take a look at today's weather forecast. We have a 60% chance of showers and thunderstorms this afternoon, with a high near 93 and calm winds becoming north.

0: westerly around 5 miles per hour. Showers and thunderstorms likely for tonight before 8 p.m. at 60%. Partly cloudy skies tonight with a low around 75. So today's high 93, tonight's low 75, 60% chance of showers for this afternoon and for this evening. And that's a look at your Bass Capital Radio weather. 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With Dr. Anand Kuravilla with Kuravilla Oncology, and this is Cancer Talk with Dr. K. We do this every week. 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So welcome to the show. And here is Dr. Anand Kuravilla from Kuravilla Oncology here in Palatka.
1: Hey, folks. Thank you, Mary. So, well, I just wanted to run by some tech things, technology things, right? So, No order of importance. You know, everybody's talking about AI. And from what I've seen in my work, I think it is wonderful, right? Even if you ask Google or somebody a question, it spits out an answer on any topic, right? So if I can't remember the dose of radiation to give to some weird thing in me, right? I just ask Google, and in 10 seconds, it spits out, not 10, 1 second, it spits out a range of stuff. And then I thump myself in the head and say, you dimwit, yep, you knew that. But it's there, and it's amazing how it does it, right? Now, you need to have some sophistication to figure out, is that answer sensible? But it's incredibly helpful. Or you have a, you know, name of a new drug, anything. And then you, or some weird diagnosis, you know, Hoodwinkle, Vaughan, Shimerman, Mary Mackey disease, right? I just made that up. And it'll give you an answer right away. All the details that you ever would want to know, all that. So that's good. In our workflow, it, you know, you're in a meeting, it takes minutes for you, right? And all these things you don't realize, but it's all coming from artificial intelligence. Every software is utilizing it. In my treatment planning, you know, the software will immediately do stuff which would have taken you or somebody at least an hour to do. And in a blink of an eye, it's done. So now you can check it and make sure that it's kosher, right? Or tweak it a little bit where it's not. But it has allowed you to spend your time more usefully in something else. So it makes you super, super effective. So I think that's really very cool. I haven't seen anything negative about it. You know, last week we talked about motion management. And for those who didn't hear about it, so any patient in certain areas of the body where motion kind of makes the target move, that's not nice because it's inconvenient, but, you know, people have to breathe. So while they're breathing, things bebop all over the place. So you want to make sure that whatever you're treating is not bebopping out of your beam, right? So the beam will bebop along with the moving thing. So everybody's in a happy place and you don't miss your target, right? That was motion management, folks, in 10 seconds.

0: You know, I was doing a prostate implant, not a prostate implant, a space or implant this afternoon, where we inject high-tech word goop between the prostate and the rectum to create space. And that stuff absorbs itself in 6 months. And that technology that, you know, every time I do that, I walk away from the OR, I'm showing Mary a blue pen. And since they know I'm a fiend for this, the nurses will stick an extra pen. You know, little things keep guys' little minds happy. So I always walk away with two pens. These are little markers that I use for 2 seconds in the case, and they ordinarily would throw it away. So now I got hundreds of these blue pens, right? Which tells me I've done a lot of these cases, and they really have changed the quality of life for the patients, because putting in the space OAR goop is painless for the patient, literally. And it really reduces the side effects they have to deal with. So that's really nice and cool. So while I'm taking a breath, Mary, I'm going to let you think about that and mull it over and ask me a question or two, because you're looking too complacent over there.
1: Give you a break here. I need to get you some water. I forgot to get that for you today. So we need to explain what the spacers, or whatever you said, are. And then also, we're going a little bit back to the artificial intelligence. I know that now this was kind of before AI, but you would just go to the internet and Google your symptoms and things like that. And that used to be kind of not so good. Do you think that AI has improved that now, where people are trying to self-diagnose?
0: You know, to answer your question, that has improved a lot, right? And you just have to use your common sense when you get your answer. Remember, this is just to guide you. So this afternoon or morning, my staff said, "Hey, ER called us about this patient. Apparently, the gentleman is 97 years old, and they're always supposed to check with me. So the ER called this morning, right? So the question was, so they've done their job, notified me. So I said, when are you bringing the patient? This afternoon. So I said, fine, I was happy. That's their job, bring the patient in right away. And so the guy comes along. So he is somebody, apparently, I didn't realize this when we talked in the morning, but I had treated him before for a skin cancer of his nose. And the reason he went to the ER, his buddy, his friend, who is a young lady who you know, Mary, I won't mention her name, but very sweet lady. He called her the night, and she told him, "You better go to the ER." So dutifully, they both went, and they took a scan. And the problems was this old man was severely constipated, and he had a huge prostate. And the CT showed that. And then they also said this big old prostate was sitting on his bladder. So three problems, right? Constipation, something in the bladder, which was the prostate, and a massive prostate. So I looked at all that, and I said, his biggest problem is the fact that he's so constipated. You could see that in the scan. So I called his primary care doctor and said, "Do you mind sending out home health nurses to help him with this at home, you know, and help him with taking the right medications, so empty get all the poop out of him, and they can do that if it's done properly, right?" And then I told the friend, "You know, I really don't want to chase after this enlarged prostate. Guy's literally 100 years old, 97,

0: stick a scope into his bladder. And then if you get overthink this and say, maybe he's got a rectal mass that's blocking everything, causing constipation. Now you're asking some other guy to stick a scope up his, you know, do a colonoscopy. I mean, forget all that. Let's just not, we don't want to know, right? Make him comfortable. And so the point is, ER doctors didn't know that, right? They didn't want to be the, but I basically reasoned with the gentleman and his partner, talked to the primary care, and just as a little escape valve said, come back in 6 weeks. Let's see, and then we can take it to the next level. So the point is, you got to interpret information, whether it's AI or whoever gave it to you, and use a little bit of common sense, right? Common sense goes a long way. So I think AI is, you got to be careful with it. So I don't think there's a problem with people using it to diagnose their ailments, but you may want to consider running it by your primary care physician. Don't go crazy on your own.
1: And something else that occurred to me, every time I turn on the television or radio or whatever, you're hearing about all these millions of new medications that you can take. And I look at all the side effects of all of them, and I'm going, why would you even consider taking it if you have so many side effects? It seems like the medications we have out there now are getting more and more complicated.
0: So that's a loaded question, right? So the big question is, I don't think drug companies should be advertising to the public, period, right? But they're too powerful. So that is a fact of life now. The same patient who was doing this, by the way, it's PACE, O-A-R. And to answer that question, that is a compound that comes as a powder. You make a solution, and so two liquids are simultaneously injected into the space between the prostate and the bowel, and that the minute the two liquids mingle, it becomes a pad, a jelly-like pad, right? That's what I call the goop. And that literally physically pushes the rectum away from the prostate. So when you treat the patient, the radiation dose doesn't beat up the rectum. Who cares if it beats up the jelly, right? And that reduces side effects, yet gives the back of the prostate the good dose it requires. So the same gentleman, I noticed, he was taking the worm medicine and all kinds of naturopathy things, right? And it took a while to get this gentleman to accept to be treated. So for a while there, he was playing with all this. So when I was doing the discharge in the war, what medicines he's taken, I saw all of this. So I said, continue all. So it doesn't matter if he takes that stuff, right? If it makes him feel happy. You know, I blame, who's that actor, Mel Gibson, and the other guy, the talk show host, who was he? The guy with Mel Gibson, who's a very famous talk show host, did a podcast on the benefits of taking all this nonsense, right? And people do it. But I don't think it's expensive. I don't think that stuff hurts patients. It's okay. Now, I was griping about the fact that the pharmaceuticals are advertising, and those medicines are scary. But those medicines are life-saving, no question, right? So when you look at a bottle of aspirin, young lady, you read the side effects that aspirin can cause. It scares you. Similarly, Tylenol, it's scary. But when you have a splitting

0: headache, you take the, or when you have cramps, you take the Motrin, right? And at that point, to heck with the side effects, because the side effects are really relatively rare. And if you take the aspirin and the Motrin and whatnot sensibly after food, chances are you won't, it relieves you. So these strong medicines that they are advertising, they're very good, no question, for lung cancer, for melanoma, for everything, even for the dreaded pancreatic cancer. These medicines are making a significant dent. So they have to notify you of the side effects. That's why the person in the radio, TV commercial, you know, speaks and you're supposed to make sense out of that, but there's enough there to scare the living daylights out of you, right? But, you know, I have to say that the pharmaceuticals have done a great job with the research, with all the wonderful new options there are there. I wouldn't badmouth them for that reason, right? So I wanted to talk about another new thing that we've just signed up for. So these are called tumor treating fields. So we've been using this technology for patients who have had very aggressive brain tumors called glioblastomas. So the treatment for the glioblastoma is you remove it or as much of it from the brain as you can. And unfortunately, however aggressively you operate, you leave a lot behind. So then you give postoperative radiation. After that, the patient wears a type of a turban, for want of a better word. And that has little sensors on this turban like material. Or think of a bathing cap that a lady jumps into the swimming pool. I don't know if the girls will do it. Yeah, that tightly fitting cap made of rubber or something, right? That, I would imagine, is a bit uncomfortable when you kind of try and squish your hair into that. And it tugs. But this is not so uncomfortable. But they wear this cap, which is connected to a battery pack. And inside the inner surface of the cap, there are dime-sized circular sensors, let's call it that. And when it's hooked on, it creates an electrical field, right? It's a magnetic electrical field. And that the patient wears for 8 to 12 hours a day. And this fanny pack battery they're walking on with charges this thing. So it's not that you're getting an electric shock, but you're getting this electromagnetic field. And that apparently slows down the growth of the tumor. So we've been doing this. It's a company called Optune. These tumor treating fields for brain tumors. Our center was one of the first to be signed up to do it, maybe 5 years ago. So if you type Optune and go to the website and type our zip code, you'll see our center's name pops up. So recently, FDA has allowed them to utilize this technology for patients with advanced pancreatic cancers, advanced lung cancers. So in other words, a lot of my patients are going to be offered this. So they'll wear this thingamy, which is looks like a, let me think of something that, half a page of a 8x11 sheet of paper, right? Cut in half. And then it adhesive, it is attached, four of them at, so let's think of it, say the lung. You have one in front, one in the back, one on each side. All of these are connected through the fanny pack, and the patient wears it for up to 8 to 12 hours a day, right? And so apparently studies have shown it adds to the radiation and the chemotherapy and so on and so forth. And it's fairly harmless, right? The only side effect is that patch tends to irritate. So you kind of reorient it. Every few days you move the front a little to one side, the other side to match it, but a little away. And so you keep adjusting that every few days. And this goes on for months. So let's see how impactful this will be. But you, if you start seeing, hearing of people wearing this tumor-treating field patch, you'll know what they're talking about.
1: And you've been doing it a long time.
0: We've been doing it for the brain. No one has done it a long time. It's just been released for the chest and pancreas. So, yes, we will be doing it.
1: I think that's one of the, probably the biggest secret about Curavella Oncology and your facility and your people there is just how innovative the treatments are. You're on the cutting edge of a lot of trials. There we go. Things like that. So a lot of those things, and I think people just do not realize what a great facility you have.
0: Well, yes, we have a nice facility, but all facilities are nice, right? As you know, Mary is. I just need to say that every facility is nice, and we in Northeast Florida, we got plenty of good facilities. The challenge is all these facilities are struggling, and hopefully we can all keep them going, because that's going to be a challenge. And let's see if there's a light in the end of the tunnel. But the point is, we do try and keep up to date with what's going on. And being small, we're nimble, right? If we see something out there that makes sense, there is no committee it has to go through, right? Imagine an academic institution. It has to go to a million subcommittees. So here, we don't have to do all that. If we think that it makes sense and responsible people have, you know, our societies have blessed it, FDA has blessed it, there's no more thinking. We do it, right? So that's one advantage of being small and nimble.
1: Well, and I think we talked last week about having the new technology where you can pinpoint, even with breathing and things, how you can treat the tumors. That, like you say, you can latch on to some of these new techniques and things right away and offer it here locally. Yes. And I think all of the awards or all of the places that have given you credentials on what you do there is important too.
0: Thank you. Now we're going to talk about trivia, right? So tell them about trivia coming up. So let me tell you, Mary and her husband, Steve Saucier, are a trivia king in Queens. And they've been coaxed to do a trivia tournament, which to revitalize the trivia tournaments that we used to do as a fundraiser for the Putnam First Cancer Fund. So the trivia tournament that they conceived, I would say 3 months ago or less, is going to happen this Saturday at Renegades. And I tried to ask Mary, you know, to try and use my influence. She's very mean. Do we have any tickets or seats available? And she flat out said, don't even think about it. They're full, right? So that's pretty good. So how many teams do you have?
1: We have 19 teams that will be participating, and that's because we ran out of space. Renegades has been very, very gracious to let us take over their restaurant and area.
2: So
1: So the important thing is we're the food. So that's right. So they can come down and enjoy Renegades. Renegades has some great food down there, I'm telling you. And it's just a pretty location right on the river in Wilaka. And they've allowed us to come down there and to try to earn some money because Putnam First Cancer Fund is trying to help as many people as possible in Putnam County deal with their cancer diagnosis. And if they are unable to get a diagnosis or get a test to tell them if they have cancer or not, we make that happen if they're a Putnam County resident. So, all righty. And what? The blood bank? Oh, the blood bank is going to be there too, siphoning blood.
0: So the blood bank came and talked to us and asked if they could be there. And if you register to donate blood, right, they will give the cancer fund some shekels. So I immediately registered, right? You don't have to do it that day. I felt bad because I really should be encouraging people to donate blood. So blood bank will be there. So it'll be a lot of fun, right? After that, the next party we have is our golf tournament, which is on, oh dear, September 5th maybe, which is a Saturday. Mary's checking. And the Breck our Breck dealership is arranged for us to offer a hole-in-one. I think it'll be a par 3, and that's very nice of the Breck dealerships to do that for us. And that is September 1st at our own, September 5th, excuse me, at the Ravines Golf Course. The next party is the gala. Gala is October 2nd, which is a Friday. Mary's checking. Our very own Taylor Douglas will be officiating, MC, auctioneer, and he is already promising to go crazy. So it is at the fairgrounds,
1: Expo Center,
0: and I think seats may still be available, rapidly filling up. Let it not be said you weren't told, right? So that is October 2nd, Friday, the Putnam First Denim and Diamonds Gala. Lots of goodies being auctioned. Food is being coordinated by Peas and Carrots. And I'll tell you, anybody who has had their food, let me tell you, it's very scrumptious. Next party is November 19th. I don't remember all these dates. November 19th is for our business after hours, and that is at the River Center. I think it'll probably be at 6:30 in the evening, something like that. Well, that's in November. So lots of festivities coming up. Mary tells me I got 1 minute left, so I've run out of...
1: Phone number if they have one more.
0: All right. Phone number, if you want to hear my voice some more, is 386-313-0777. With that, you all have a great week.
1: Thank you very much for joining us today. This has been Dr. Anand Kuruvilla with Kuruvilla Oncology here in Palatka. And again, if you want more information, you can call them at 386-313-0777 or 386-326-7900. And to find out more information about Putnam First Cancer Fund, or if you have any questions about what we talked about today. 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
1: Take a look at today's weather forecast. We have a 60% chance of showers and thunderstorms this afternoon with a high near 93 and calm winds becoming northwesterly around 5 miles per hour. Showers and thunderstorms likely for tonight before 8 p.m. at 60%. Partly cloudy skies tonight with a low around 75. So today's high 93, tonight's low 75, 60% chance of showers for this afternoon and for this evening. And that's a look at your Bass Capital Radio weather.

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your sister still on the phone. Fried chicken, wishing that I hadn't done wrong. Mama, don't you worry about it none, though. Everything's gonna be all right, Mama. They're teaching us a lot of new things in here, Mama. Things like

Papa, don't you worry about it none now. 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They're teaching us a lesson today. We're learning pretty well, too. We've already learned a whole lot of stuff already. Things like

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2: Take a look at today's weather forecast. We have a 60% chance of showers and thunderstorms this afternoon with a high near 93 and calm winds becoming northwesterly around 5 miles per hour. Showers and thunderstorms likely for tonight before 8 p.m. at 60%. Partly cloudy skies tonight with a low around 75. So today's high 93, tonight's low 75, 60% chance of showers for this afternoon and for this evening. And that's a look at your Bass Capital Radio weather. There.

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1: I knew I'd see her around. I'd be at some party. She'd show up and I'd be walking out. Or across some parking lot, hiding behind her sister. I'd look up, she'd be at the red light beside me in that white Maxima with the sticker on the back. I'd act

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She's so far gone.

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1: Hello, Palatka and Putnam County. I'm Rusty Starr, the new and old publisher of the Palatka Daily News. I'm happy to be back at my old job after being away from your local newspaper for 13 years. In these modern times, some people think that social media can give them the news they need. But as Paul Harvey used to say, you need to hear the rest of the story. 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

some that I don't even know, but I'm looking forward to, cause I like my women everywhere I go. So roll on big wheels, don't you roll so slow. Peggy Ann is waiting in Memphis, and Betty Lou in Maine. I got a good old gal in Knoxville, but man, I forgot her name, but not her figure. I remember that. Yeah, I'm a kiss stealing, a wheeling dealing, a drug driving son of a gun.

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I got a steady

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4: Take a look at today's weather forecast. We have a 60% chance of showers and thunderstorms this afternoon with a high near 93 and calm winds becoming northwesterly around 5 miles per hour. Showers and thunderstorms likely for tonight before 8 p.m. at 60%. Partly cloudy skies tonight with a low around 75. So today's high 93, tonight's low 75, 60% chance of showers for this afternoon and for this evening. And that's a look at your Bass Capital Radio weather.

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Hi, this is Joy McGurl Hadley from the Putnam County Master Gardeners. I'm reminding you that we're there as your resource in the community for those horticulture needs, whether it's free pH soil testing or finding out about how to handle those pests in the garden. 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
3: Take a look at today's weather forecast. We have a 60% chance of showers and thunderstorms this afternoon with a high near 93 and calm winds becoming northwesterly around 5 miles per hour. Showers and thunderstorms likely for tonight before 8 p.m. at 60%. Partly cloudy skies tonight with a low around 75. So today's high 93, tonight's low 75, 60% chance of showers for this afternoon and for this evening. And that's a look at your Bass Capital Radio weather.

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1: Every DIY project has that oh no moment. The missing bolt, the measured cut, the second, third, and fourth trips to the hardware store. 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
0: Welcome back to Naval Base Coronado in San Diego, California. We are getting ready to go racing with the NASCAR Cup Series. We have just witnessed one of the most patriotic pre-race ceremonies this sport has ever seen. Alex, we've been through many over the years in our career here on the Motor Racing Network. That definitely ranks in the top three.
7: It does. And the history that surrounds where we are to race NASCAR Cup Series racing here today truly is remarkable. Back in 1927, Charles Lindbergh departed for New York from North Island, right here where we're at, in the Spirit of St. Louis on the first leg of his historic transatlantic flight to Paris. And the Naval Amphibious Base Coronado, NAB, it's home to over 30 tenant commands, including Naval Surface Force Pacific, Naval Special Warfare, and

0: The engines come to life on the pit lane as the Naval Hornets go blasting by overhead. We're getting ready for the green flag and history in NASCAR racing.
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0: We welcome you back to Naval Base Coronado, just across the bay from downtown San Diego, California. 3.4 miles, 16 turns. That is what these drivers will have to deal with today. And the start-finish line here is technically 4th Street here on Naval Base Coronado on a regular day. Then they'll go to turn number one. It is a right-hand bend. It's a third-gear turn before they start a downhill trek, and that's when they'll come into the view from our Dave Moody of Barrie, Vermont.
5: Thank you, Alex Hayden. Good afternoon once again, everybody. After executing that fairly gentle right-hand turn number one, these drivers will be wide open, full throttle,

0: Anderle 250 from Naval Base Coronado in San Diego. 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
0: Welcome back to Naval Base Coronado. 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We're halfway through the opening stage. 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
4: Race lead is now three cars battling for it down the hill to turn number one.
5: Bubba Wallace has got it, but maybe not for long. Shane Van Gisbergen, he dive bombs to the inside of that left-hand corner. Takes the low line. Drivers left, regains the lead. Wallace back for second, maybe not for long, charging to the inside, Chris Buescher.
6: Chris Buescher now dives to the inside in turn number three. Now turning on the Quay Road, give the second spot to Chris Buescher. He now looks ahead at the race leader, Shane Van Gisbergen, hugging the coastline through turn number four. It is SVG leading Chris Buescher by two car lengths. Then it's another two back to pick up Bubba Wallace.
0: Three-car breakaway up front. They have checked out by 11 seconds over Michael McDowell in position number four. SVG leads, Chris Buescher second, and Bubba Wallace has now fallen to third as they head up the back straightaway.
4: Working their way down the back stretch, shoreline to driver's right. There is a car off the pace. It's Ricky Stenhouse Jr. in turn 13. Not quite completely stalled, but he is awfully close to that as the leaders make their way into turn number six.
0: Here they come now into six, into seven, and caution is on the speedway. It is the first one of the Anderle 250, and Ricky Stenhouse Jr., it is lights out under the hood of that Chevrolet Camaro. This will stop us for the very first time this afternoon. No contact, just no power for Ricky Stenhouse Jr. in his Hayek Motorsports entry.
4: So that will really now put a wrench into some of the thought process for some of the crew chiefs, Todd. We've had a handful of drivers make pit stops. Others did not. Maybe some were going to even stretch the entire first stage.
7: Yeah, I think I as a crew chief, I think in the learning process here, I was good with the staying out until your tires set off, until you really saw a loss of grip out of them, and then come back just to gather that data for later. If I come and put tires on right at midway, I don't know if I'm going to be able to go 14, 15 laps. And that may be what we have in stage two. But with a caution falling, this is going to bury those guys that didn't come and get tires. They're going to be cycled back behind everybody that's come to pit road.
0: Yeah, about three quarters of the field is yet to make their first pit stop of the afternoon. SVG, Shane Van Gisbergen, top of the leaderboard, just took the lead away in a three-car breakaway. Alex, with some unlikely competitors running up front, giving SVG a run for his money.
4: Yeah, we talked a little bit about Bubba Wallace and some of the struggles that he's had in his Cup career on a road course, but having a good run here in the opening parts of today's race. Chris Buescher, maybe not so much a surprise. Chris Buescher's been awfully good on road courses in his Cup career.
7: He did beat SVG at Watkins Glen just a year or two ago, so he is a quiet...
0: Hardee's, buckle up, NASCAR fans. 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
1: 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Pit Road will be open in a moment. 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
2: This evening's weather forecast calling for a 60% chance of showers and thunderstorms tonight. Partly cloudy skies with a low around 75. Tomorrow mostly sunny and hot. Our high tomorrow near 95. So our low tonight 75, high tomorrow 95, 60% chance of showers this evening. And that's a look at your Bass Capital Radio weather.